0: Addressing nearly 130 heads of state in New York, President Trump laid out his two options.
1: I have a big decision to make. Will a deal be made with Iran that lets them rebuild and create a far greater country than it ever was before? Maybe one of the greatest in the Middle East or even the world? Or do I annihilate the Islamic Republic and do it quickly, never giving them a chance to kill and destroy people and countries again? Do I drive them into hell with no chance of survival and no hope of future greatness or generations?
0: Meanwhile, Wall Street was largely unmoved on Tuesday after President Trump's UN speech, despite the president saying that a deal with Iran could come after November's midterm elections. Oil prices have been falling for five consecutive days amid hopes that a deal might be done and the Strait of Hormuz might be reopened. Global benchmark Brent crude fell below $100 a barrel, while the tech-heavy Nasdaq touched a fresh record high. As FSN's James Goodison reports from New York.
2: Investors don't seem overly concerned by his renewed threats against Iran. Markets, of course, have heard that sort of rhetoric before, even if the UN General Assembly has not. Oil, really a really crucial market in regards to this. It's remained largely the same. Global benchmark of Brent crude futures was down less than 1% at around $100 a barrel. The US crude futures traded at less than 1% lower at around $95 a barrel.
0: On Wednesday, President Trump will be back in Washington, where he'll meet Chinese President Xi Jinping ahead of the formal state visit and meetings on Thursday. Meanwhile, Russian Foreign Minister Sergei Lavrov is travelling to New York to address the United Nations General Assembly. He'll also hold a bilateral meeting with the US Secretary of State Marco Rubio on the sidelines of the Assembly. The gathering comes as the war in Ukraine enters its fifth year and the conflict between the US and Iran approaches the seven-month mark. FSN's Dasha Chernyshova reports from Moscow.
3: On the sidelines of the UN General Assembly, Russian Foreign Minister Sergei Lavrov will be holding a meeting with Marco Rubio, and this is something that certainly is expected to be closely monitored. And we also hearing from the Russian side that no meeting is planned between the representative of Russia and Ukraine.
0: From Bureaus Worldwide, this is FSN.
4: AXR Sports. Newcastle beat the Warriors 12-10 at Eden Park on Sunday. Kalyn Ponga was cleared to play. Nick Dykos won the Brownlow medal with a record 47 votes. George Russell won the Austrian Grand Prix from pole. Max Verstappen finished second. Kimi Antonelli was third. Australia completed an ODI series sweep of Zimbabwe. Travis Head made a 75-ball 100. In the NRL, the Roosters play the Dolphins in Brisbane on Friday night. The Knights play Penrith on Saturday. Fremantle play Brisbane in the AFL Grand Final on Saturday. And Hong Kong plays Samoa at Kai Tak on Saturday in the WXFI Challenger.
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2: Strictly Come Dancing is dominating headlines in the UK following its massive launch weekend, but all headlines have been positive. Australian pop royalty Delta Goodrum and former footballer Sean Wright Phillips made their highly anticipated debut on the Strictly dance floor. Former Paralympic swimmer and triathlete Lauren Steadman crowned her remarkable TV run by taking home the Celebrity MasterChef 2026 trophy. Jason Derulo has officially kicked off the Australian leg of his Last Dance World Tour. Aussie cinema lovers are also rushing to theatres for the star-studded fantasy film 100 Nights of Hero, featuring a massive British cast including Emma Corrin, Richard E. Grant and pop star Charlie XCX. In New Zealand, comedian Rose Matafeo has made a triumphant return, home to join the panel for the brand new season of Taskmaster NZ. Local television audiences are also raving about the dark comedy property series Good Bones, which has hit streaming screens across the country. Celine Dion, Chris Martin and Hugh Jackman joined an all-star tribute to John Farnham in Melbourne. The Voice himself could not attend. His family say he now needs 24-hour care. Keith Urban, Jimmy Barnes, Tina Arena and Jessica Morboy sang his hits live at Rod Laver Arena. Taylor Swift will receive MTV's first Artist Director honour at this year's VMAs. The new award recognises musicians who have built a body of work behind the camera. And the US has approved Paramount's takeover of Warner Brothers Discovery. The deal creates one of the largest media groups in Hollywood.
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1: Good morning, this is Tony Dibben, waking up Asia for Wednesday. Florence and the Machine and the Kaiser Chiefs next.
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2: From Feature Story News in Washington, I'm Nick Harper. US President Donald Trump has told the United Nations General Assembly he faces a choice between striking a deal with Iran or annihilating it. The speech came as a senior Iranian official told Reuters that Tehran could reopen the Strait of Hormuz within a week if Washington steps back from military threats. Addressing nearly 130 heads of state in New York, President Trump laid out his two options.
3: I have a big decision to make. Will a deal be made with Iran that lets them rebuild and create a far greater country than it ever was before? Maybe one of the greatest in the Middle East or even the world? Or do I annihilate the Islamic Republic and do it quickly, never giving them a chance to kill and destroy people and countries again? Do I drive them into hell with no chance of survival and no hope of future greatness or generations?
2: Meanwhile, Wall Street was largely unmoved on Tuesday after President Trump's UN speech, despite the president saying that a deal with Iran could come after November's midterm elections. Oil prices have been falling for five consecutive days amid hopes that a deal might be done and the Strait of Hormuz might be reopened. Global benchmark Brent crude fell below $100 a barrel, while the tech-heavy Nasdaq touched a fresh record high. As FSN's James Goodison reports from New York.
4: Investors don't seem overly concerned by his renewed threats against Iran. Markets, of course, have heard that sort of rhetoric before, even if the UN General Assembly has not. Oil, really a pretty crucial market in regards to this. It's remained largely the same. Global benchmark of Brent crude futures was down less than 1% at around $100 a barrel. The US crude futures traded at less than 1% lower at around $95 a barrel.
2: On Wednesday, President Trump will be back in Washington, where he'll meet Chinese President Xi Jinping ahead of the formal state visit and meetings on Thursday. Meanwhile, Russian Foreign Minister Sergei Lavrov is travelling to New York to address the United Nations General Assembly. He'll also hold a bilateral meeting with the US Secretary of State Marco Rubio on the sidelines of the Assembly. The gathering comes as the war in Ukraine enters its fifth year and the conflict between the US and Iran approaches the seven-month mark. FSN's Dasha Chernyshova reports from Moscow.
5: On the sidelines of the UN General Assembly, Russian Foreign Minister Sergei Lavrov will be holding a meeting with Marco Rubio, and this is something that certainly is expected to be closely monitored. And we also hearing from the Russian side that no meeting is planned between the representative of Russia and Ukraine.
2: From Bureaus Worldwide, this is FSN.
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7: Newcastle beat the Warriors 12-10 at Eden Park on Sunday. Kalyn Ponga was cleared to play. Nick Dykos won the Brownlow medal with a record 47 votes. George Russell won the Austrian Grand Prix from pole. Max Verstappen finished second. Kimi Antonelli was third. Australia completed an ODI series sweep of Zimbabwe. Travis Head made a 75-ball 100. In the NRL, the Roosters play the Dolphins in Brisbane on Friday night. The Knights play Penrith on Saturday. Fremantle play Brisbane in the AFL Grand Final on Saturday. And Hong Kong plays Samoa at Kai Tak on Saturday in the WXV Challenger.

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Taylor Swift love story. Robbie Williams, Strong's going to sound amazing. Here's John Bon Jovi, Living on a Prayer. You just can't help but sing along to some of the songs we play as you wake up Asia at your home away from home. 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
1: Morning from AXR. Louis Tomlinson, Steve Aoki soon. Let's get on Zara Larsson, Can't Tame Her 2. 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
2: Strictly Come Dancing is dominating headlines in the UK following its massive launch weekend, but all headlines have been positive. Australian pop royalty Delta Goodrum and former footballer Sean Wright Phillips made their highly anticipated debut on the Strictly dance floor. Former Paralympic swimmer and triathlete Lauren Steadman crowned her remarkable TV run by taking home the Celebrity MasterChef 2026 trophy. Jason Derulo has officially kicked off the Australian leg of his Last Dance World Tour. Aussie cinema lovers are also rushing to theatres for the star-studded fantasy film 100 Nights of Hero, featuring a massive British cast including Emma Corrin, Richard E. Grant and pop star Charlie XCX. In New Zealand, comedian Rose Matafeo has made a triumphant return, home to join the panel for the brand new season of Taskmaster NZ. Local television audiences are also raving about the dark comedy property series Good Bones, which has hit streaming screens across the country. Celine Dion, Chris Martin and Hugh Jackman joined an all-star tribute to John Farnham in Melbourne. The Voice himself could not attend. His family say he now needs 24-hour care. Keith Urban, Jimmy Barnes, Tina Arena and Jessica Moorboy sang his hits live at Rod Laver Arena. Taylor Swift will receive MTV's first Artist Director honour at this year's VMAs. The new award recognises musicians who have built a body of work behind the camera. And the US has approved Paramount's takeover of Warner Brothers Discovery. The deal creates one of the largest media groups in Hollywood.
0: Your favourite songs are played right here. AXR. AXR.

0: From Feature Story News in Washington, I'm Nick Harper. US President Donald Trump has told the United Nations General Assembly he faces a choice between striking a deal with Iran or annihilating it. The speech came as a senior Iranian official told Reuters that Tehran could reopen the Strait of Hormuz within a week if Washington steps back from military threats. Addressing nearly 130 heads of state in New York, President Trump laid out his two options.
1: I have a big decision to make. Will a deal be made with Iran that lets them rebuild and create a far greater country than it ever was before? Maybe one of the greatest in the Middle East or even the world? Or do I annihilate the Islamic Republic and do it quickly, never giving them a chance to kill and destroy people and countries again? Do I drive them into hell with no chance of survival and no hope of future greatness or generations?
0: Meanwhile, Wall Street was largely unmoved on Tuesday after President Trump's UN speech, despite the president saying that a deal with Iran could come after November's midterm elections. Oil prices have been falling for five consecutive days amid hopes that a deal might be done and the Strait of Hormuz might be reopened. Global benchmark Brent crude fell below $100 a barrel, while the tech-heavy Nasdaq touched a fresh record high. As FSN's James Goodison reports from New York.
2: Investors don't seem overly concerned by his renewed threats against Iran. Markets, of course, have heard that sort of rhetoric before, even if the UN General Assembly has not. Oil, really a really crucial market in regards to this. It's remained largely the same. Global benchmark of Brent crude futures was down less than 1% at around $100 a barrel. The US crude futures traded at less than 1% lower at around $95 a barrel.
0: On Wednesday, President Trump will be back in Washington, where he'll meet Chinese President Xi Jinping ahead of the formal state visit and meetings on Thursday. Meanwhile, Russian Foreign Minister Sergei Lavrov is travelling to New York to address the United Nations General Assembly. He'll also hold a bilateral meeting with the US Secretary of State Marco Rubio on the sidelines of the Assembly. The gathering comes as the war in Ukraine enters its fifth year and the conflict between the US and Iran approaches the seven-month mark. FSN's Dasha Chernyshova reports from Moscow.
3: On the sidelines of the UN General Assembly, Russian Foreign Minister Sergei Lavrov will be holding a meeting with Marco Rubio, and this is something that certainly is expected to be closely monitored. And we also hearing from the Russian side that no meeting is planned between the representative of Russia and Ukraine.
0: From Bureaus Worldwide, this is FSN.
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5: Nick Dykos won the Brownlow Medal with a record 47 votes. Lachie Neal will miss Saturday's AFL Grand Final after the tribunal upheld a one-match ban for striking. At the weekend, the Roosters play the Dolphins in Brisbane on Friday night and the Knights face Penrith on Saturday. The AFL Grand Final is on Saturday with Fremantle against Brisbane. It's the Azerbaijan Grand Prix this weekend with practice starting in Baku tomorrow. And Hong Kong plays Samoa at Kai Tak this weekend in the WXV Challenger.
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0: XR World News. From feature story news in Washington, I'm Nick Harper. US President Donald Trump has told the United Nations General Assembly he faces a choice between striking a deal with Iran or annihilating it. The speech came as a senior Iranian official told Reuters that Tehran could reopen the Strait of Hormuz within a week if Washington steps back from military threats. Addressing nearly 130 heads of state in New York, President Trump laid out his two options.
1: I have a big decision to make. Will a deal be made with Iran that lets them rebuild and create a far greater country than it ever was before? Maybe one of the greatest in the Middle East or even the world? Or do I annihilate the Islamic Republic and do it quickly, never giving them a chance to kill and destroy people and countries again? Do I drive them into hell with no chance of survival and no hope of future greatness or generations?
0: Meanwhile, Wall Street was largely unmoved on Tuesday after President Trump's UN speech, despite the president saying that a deal with Iran could come after November's midterm elections. Oil prices have been falling for five consecutive days amid hopes that a deal might be done and the Strait of Hormuz might be reopened. Global benchmark Brent crude fell below $100 a barrel, while the tech-heavy Nasdaq touched a fresh record high. As FSN's James Goodison reports from New York.
2: Investors don't seem overly concerned by his renewed threats against Iran. Markets, of course, have heard that sort of rhetoric before, even if the UN General Assembly has not. Oil, really a really crucial market in regards to this. It's remained largely the same. Global benchmark of Brent crude futures was down less than 1% at around $100 a barrel. The US crude futures traded at less than 1% lower at around $95 a barrel.
0: On Wednesday, President Trump will be back in Washington, where he'll meet Chinese President Xi Jinping ahead of the formal state visit and meetings on Thursday. Meanwhile, Russian Foreign Minister Sergei Lavrov is travelling to New York to address the United Nations General Assembly. He'll also hold a bilateral meeting with the US Secretary of State Marco Rubio on the sidelines of the Assembly. The gathering comes as the war in Ukraine enters its fifth year and the conflict between the US and Iran approaches the seven-month mark. FSN's Dasha Chernyshova reports from Moscow.
3: On the sidelines of the UN General Assembly, Russian Foreign Minister Sergei Lavrov will be holding a meeting with Marco Rubio, and this is something that certainly is expected to be closely monitored. And we're also hearing from the Russian side that no meeting is planned between the representative of Russia and Ukraine.
0: From Bureaus Worldwide, this is FSN.
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0: from Feature Story News in Washington, I'm Nick Harper. US President Donald Trump has told the United Nations General Assembly he faces a choice between striking a deal with Iran or annihilating it. The speech came as a senior Iranian official told Reuters that Tehran could reopen the Strait of Hormuz within a week if Washington steps back from military threats. Addressing nearly 130 heads of state in New York, President Trump laid out his two options.
1: I have a big decision to make. Will a deal be made with Iran that lets them rebuild and create a far greater country than it ever was before? Maybe one of the greatest in the Middle East or even the world? Or do I annihilate the Islamic Republic and do it quickly, never giving them a chance to kill and destroy people and countries again? Do I drive them into hell with no chance of survival and no hope of future greatness or generations?
0: Meanwhile, Wall Street was largely unmoved on Tuesday after President Trump's UN speech, despite the president saying that a deal with Iran could come after November's midterm elections. Oil prices have been falling for five consecutive days amid hopes that a deal might be done and the Strait of Hormuz might be reopened. Global benchmark Brent crude fell below $100 a barrel, while the tech-heavy Nasdaq touched a fresh record high. As FSN's James Goodison reports from New York.
2: Investors don't seem overly concerned by his renewed threats against Iran. Markets, of course, have heard that sort of rhetoric before, even if the UN General Assembly has not. Oil, really a really crucial market in regards to this. It's remained largely the same. Global benchmark of Brent crude futures was down less than 1% at around $100 a barrel. The US crude futures traded at less than 1% lower at around $95 a barrel.
0: On Wednesday, President Trump will be back in Washington, where he'll meet Chinese President Xi Jinping ahead of the formal state visit and meetings on Thursday. Meanwhile, Russian Foreign Minister Sergei Lavrov is travelling to New York to address the United Nations General Assembly. He'll also hold a bilateral meeting with the US Secretary of State Marco Rubio on the sidelines of the Assembly. The gathering comes as the war in Ukraine enters its fifth year and the conflict between the US and Iran approaches the seven-month mark. FSN's Dasha Chernyshova reports from Moscow.
3: On the sidelines of the UN General Assembly, Russian Foreign Minister Sergei Lavrov will be holding a meeting with Marco Rubio, and this is something that certainly is expected to be closely monitored. And we're also hearing from the Russian side that no meeting is planned between the representative of Russia and Ukraine.
0: From Bureaus Worldwide, this is FSN.
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5: Right, here we go then. It's Wednesday, the 23rd of September. This is Paul Baker with you for the next couple of hours. On the way for you very, very soon, there's music from Barry Can't Swim. Taylor Swift is coming up as well. First, though, Sonny Federa.

head on over to axr.co to email the studio. It's Paul Baker on AXR. Right, here we go. It's Wednesday, the 23rd of September. Coming up for you a little bit later on today, it's going to be keyring clutter. We'll talk about that because it is Check Your Keyring Day today. It's also the autumnal equinox, the first day of autumn in the Northern Hemisphere, marking the official celestial change of season where day and night are nearly equal in length. So we'll be talking about the autumn transition a little bit later on. It's International Day of Sign Language today as well. National Snack a Pickled Veggie Day. Whatever takes your fancy. And in America today, it's the Great American Pot Pie Day. Let's have a look at the birthdays. Bruce Springsteen's 77 today. Julio Iglesias is 83. Jason Alexander, who you'll know as George Costanza in Seinfeld, is 67 years old today. Also celebrating is Carl Pilkington. You'll know him from An Idiot Abroad and The Ricky Gervais Show. He turns 54 years old today.

forget you can find AXR on Facebook and stay connected every weekday. So what is a mild inconvenience that ruins your entire mood? This was your conversation starter from yesterday. Pouring a fresh bowl of cereal only to find a splash of milk left in the carton. Snagging your jumper on a door handle as you walk by. Realizing your socks are slightly damp 5 minutes after leaving the house. Finding a tiny hole in your brand new sock. And stepping into a drop of water on the kitchen floor wearing those socks. It's all about the socks by the looks of it. We'll have some more of those in the next hour. But thank you to Rory, Sean, Killian, Neve and Declan for those. We'll have some more.

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1: Get ready for your Wednesday Brainbuster. That's on the way next. Also coming up, we got music from Teddy Swims and Olivia Rodrigo. Here's Somber first, My Body Isn't Ready.

This is AXR, streaming the hits you love 24 hours a day. Let's do your brain buster right now. 100 adults were surveyed, as they always are. If you ordered a dish at a pub or a restaurant and it arrived topped with a giant pickle, would you eat the pickle or would you leave it on the side untouched? How many do you think would leave it on the side untouched? If you ordered a dish at a pub or a restaurant and it arrived with a giant pickle gherkin on the top, would you eat the pickle first or leave it untouched on the side? How many out of 100 said they would leave it untouched? The answer's on the way next.

0: Don't forget, check out the latest at AXR.co. You're listening to Paul Baker every Monday to Friday. Time now to answer your brainbuster question for Wednesday. In a survey of 100 adults, they were asked if you ordered a dish at a pub or a restaurant and it arrived with a gherkin on top, a pickled gherkin, would you eat the pickle or would you leave it on the side and completely untouched? The answer, out of 100, how many people would leave the pickle on the side and not eat it at all? 61 out of 100.
1: Paul Baker.

On the way, in just a second, we'll have your amazing facts for Wednesday. Ariana Grande coming up. We've got throwbacks from the Pussycat Dolls and The Weeknd. But first, here's Hoojal and Ultranate moving to the

You're listening to AXR. Right then, let's have a look at things in the next hour. Keyring clutter we'll be talking about and autumn transition. Let's have a look at your amazing facts of the day right now. The Sears Tower in Chicago was designed using a bundle tube structure system inspired by the arrangement of individual cigarettes pushed out of a packet. The original 1984 Macintosh computer had the physical signatures of its entire design and development team molded onto the inside of the plastic casing. The Pentagon in Virginia has twice as many toilets as required by its occupant capacity because it was built in 1941 during segregation laws that mandated separate facilities. And the Hubble Space Telescope points at a distant cosmic target with an accuracy equivalent to aiming a laser pointer at a 5p coin.

0: 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AXR World News.
1: From Feature Story News in Washington, I'm Nick Harper. US President Donald Trump has told the United Nations General Assembly he faces a choice between striking a deal with Iran or annihilating it. The speech came as a senior Iranian official told Reuters that Tehran could reopen the Strait of Hormuz within a week if Washington steps back from military threats. Addressing nearly 130 heads of state in New York, President Trump laid out his two options.
2: I have a big decision to make. Will a deal be made with Iran that lets them rebuild and create a far greater country than it ever was before? Maybe one of the greatest in the Middle East or even the world? Or do I annihilate the Islamic Republic and do it quickly, never giving them a chance to kill and destroy people and countries again? Do I drive them into hell with no chance of survival and no hope of future greatness or generations?
1: Meanwhile, Wall Street was largely unmoved on Tuesday after President Trump's UN speech, despite the president saying that a deal with Iran could come after November's midterm elections. Oil prices have been falling for five consecutive days amid hopes that a deal might be done and the Strait of Hormuz might be reopened. Global benchmark Brent crude fell below $100 a barrel, while the tech-heavy Nasdaq touched a fresh record high. As FSN's James Goodison reports from New York.
3: Investors don't seem overly concerned by his renewed threats against Iran. Markets, of course, have heard that sort of rhetoric before, even if the UN General Assembly has not. Oil, really a really crucial market in regards to this. It's remained largely the same. Global benchmark of Brent crude futures was down less than 1% at around $100 a barrel. The US crude futures traded at less than 1% lower at around $95 a barrel.
1: On Wednesday, President Trump will be back in Washington, where he'll meet Chinese President Xi Jinping ahead of the formal state visit and meetings on Thursday. Meanwhile, Russian Foreign Minister Sergei Lavrov is travelling to New York to address the United Nations General Assembly. He'll also hold a bilateral meeting with the US Secretary of State Marco Rubio on the sidelines of the Assembly. The gathering comes as the war in Ukraine enters its fifth year and the conflict between the US and Iran approaches the seven-month mark. FSN's Dasha Chernyshova reports from Moscow.
4: On the sidelines of the UN General Assembly, Russian Foreign Minister Sergei Lavrov will be holding a meeting with Marco Rubio, and this is something that certainly is expected to be closely monitored. And we also hearing from the Russian side that no meeting is planned between the representative of Russia and Ukraine.
1: From Bureaus Worldwide, this is FSN.
5: Hour number two on for you right now for Wednesday the 23rd of September. We've got Cat's Eye on the way, Prosper and Clooney as well. First though, Gracie Abrams, this is Hit the Wall.

Paul Baker on AXR. Wednesday, 23rd of September. Let's look at events on this day in history. 1980, Bob Marley performed his final live concert at the Stanley Theatre in Pittsburgh, Pennsylvania. In 1994, The Shawshank Redemption premiered in cinemas. Will and Grace made its network premiere on NBC in 1998. The West Wing aired its pilot episode on this day in 1999. And Google officially released Android 1.0, launching the operating system that would power billions of mobile devices globally on this day in 2008.

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Check out the latest at AXR.co. More conversation starter answers for you now from yesterday's question. What's a mild inconvenience that ruins your mood? Let's do some more of these then. Turning the tap on too fast and soaking the front of your top. Reaching for the toilet roll only to find it's an empty cardboard tube. Having your earphones yanked out of your ears by a jacket zip. Dropping your toast on the carpet, butter side down. Well, if you're going to drop your toast, it's always going to go butter side down. And getting into bed and realizing the light switch across the other side of the room is on. Thank you so much for those, and that's from Freya, Katrina Finley, and also Maeve. Is that Maeve? M-A-E-V-E. Maeve, thank you. Thank you for those. We've got a brand new conversation starter coming up towards the end of the show today, but on the way very soon, we'll talk keyring clutter and the autumn transition.

0: 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I love you guys. AXR.
1: Coming up soon, we'll talk keyring clutter and also autumn transition. Josh Baker coming up, Ariana Grande as well.

You're listening to Paul Baker, streaming across Asia on AXR. Right, let's talk keyring clutter, shall we? Carrying around a heavy set of 14 keys, despite only using two of them to access your own front door. Having a mystery key that belonged to a shed at an address you moved away from back in 2012. The giant novelty rubber bottle opener that takes up more pocket space than the actual smartphone that you have in your pocket. Spending 3 minutes jingling like a Victoria jailer every time you walk up to your vehicle and holding on to a trolley token that hasn't worked in a supermarket trolley since the coin design changed. I got one of them. There we go. That is the key ring clutter.

Paul Baker on AXR every Monday to Friday. Right, let's discuss autumn transitions, shall we? For instance, turning on the central heating for 10 minutes, feeling guilty, and then turning it straight off again. Putting on a thick autumn coat in the morning, only to be baking hot and carrying it under your arm by midday. Stepping enthusiastically onto a dry, crunchy leaf, only for it to be wet sludge that ruins your shoe. Buying a hot pumpkin spice drink and trying your absolute best to pretend that you can taste coffee over the cinnamon. And the final autumn transition rule is that looking at your garden lawn, accepting that it will now be covered in wet leaves until next April.

On the way, we'll wrap things up for Wednesday. There's a brand new conversation starter on the way, so get ready for that. We got Niall Horan and Lewis Capaldi. Here's Sienna Spyro first, though. Massive number one hit. This is Great Expectations. Paul Bell.

Your love, I'm lost in. Your love, I'm lost in. Your love, I'm lost in. And I'm tired of being so exhausted. Your love, I'm lost in. Your

Paul Baker. So that is pretty much your lot for Wednesday's show. Thank you very much for listening. Let's give you a brand new conversation starter before we head out the door. What is a small thing you do strictly out of habit? A small thing you do strictly out of habit. Get involved at Paul Baker DJ on your socials and your answers will be on the radio tomorrow. At Paul Baker DJ on the socials, what's a small thing you do strictly out of habit? That is your lot. Couple more songs to go. Thanks for listening. 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
3: From Feature Story News in Washington, I'm Nick Harper. US President Donald Trump has told the United Nations General Assembly he faces a choice between striking a deal with Iran or annihilating it. The speech came as a senior Iranian official told Reuters that Tehran could reopen the Strait of Hormuz within a week if Washington steps back from military threats. Addressing nearly 130 heads of state in New York, President Trump laid out his two options.
4: I have a big decision to make. Will a deal be made with Iran that lets them rebuild and create a far greater country than it ever was before? Maybe one of the greatest in the Middle East or even the world? Or do I annihilate the Islamic Republic and do it quickly, never giving them a chance to kill and destroy people and countries again? Do I drive them into hell with no chance of survival and no hope of future greatness or generations?
3: Meanwhile, Wall Street was largely unmoved on Tuesday after President Trump's UN speech, despite the president saying that a deal with Iran could come after November's midterm elections. Oil prices have been falling for five consecutive days amid hopes that a deal might be done and the Strait of Hormuz might be reopened. Global benchmark Brent crude fell below $100 a barrel, while the tech-heavy Nasdaq touched a fresh record high. As FSN's James Goodison reports from New York.
5: Investors don't seem overly concerned by his renewed threats against Iran. Markets, of course, have heard that sort of rhetoric before, even if the UN General Assembly has not. Oil, really a really crucial market in regards to this. It's remained largely the same. Global benchmark of Brent crude futures was down less than 1% at around $100 a barrel. The US crude futures traded at less than 1% lower at around $95 a barrel.
3: On Wednesday, President Trump will be back in Washington, where he'll meet Chinese President Xi Jinping ahead of the formal state visit and meetings on Thursday. Meanwhile, Russian Foreign Minister Sergei Lavrov is travelling to New York to address the United Nations General Assembly. He'll also hold a bilateral meeting with the US Secretary of State Marco Rubio on the sidelines of the Assembly. The gathering comes as the war in Ukraine enters its fifth year and the conflict between the US and Iran approaches the seven-month mark. FSN's Dasha Chernyshova reports from Moscow.
6: On the sidelines of the UN General Assembly, Russian Foreign Minister Sergei Lavrov will be holding a meeting with Marco Rubio, and this is something that certainly is expected to be closely monitored. And we also hearing from the Russian side that no meeting is planned between the representative of Russia and Ukraine.
3: From Bureaus Worldwide, this is FSN.
7: AXR Sports. Nick Dykos won the Brownlow medal with a record 47 votes. Lachie Neal will miss Saturday's AFL Grand Final after the tribunal upheld a one-match ban for striking. At the weekend, the Roosters play the Dolphins in Brisbane on Friday night and the Knights face Penrith on Saturday. The AFL Grand Final is on Saturday with Fremantle against Brisbane. It's the Azerbaijan Grand Prix this weekend with practice starting in Baku tomorrow. And Hong Kong plays Samoa at Kai Tak this weekend in the WXV Challenger.
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0: From Feature Story News in Washington, I'm Nick Harper. US President Donald Trump has told the United Nations General Assembly he faces a choice between striking a deal with Iran or annihilating it. The speech came as a senior Iranian official told Reuters that Tehran could reopen the Strait of Hormuz within a week if Washington steps back from military threats. Addressing nearly 130 heads of state in New York, President Trump laid out his two options.
1: I have a big decision to make. Will a deal be made with Iran that lets them rebuild and create a far greater country than it ever was before? Maybe one of the greatest in the Middle East or even the world? Or do I annihilate the Islamic Republic and do it quickly, never giving them a chance to kill and destroy people and countries again? Do I drive them into hell with no chance of survival and no hope of future greatness or generations?
0: Meanwhile, Wall Street was largely unmoved on Tuesday after President Trump's UN speech, despite the president saying that a deal with Iran could come after November's midterm elections. Oil prices have been falling for five consecutive days amid hopes that a deal might be done and the Strait of Hormuz might be reopened. Global benchmark Brent crude fell below $100 a barrel, while the tech-heavy Nasdaq touched a fresh record high. As FSN's James Goodison reports from New York.
2: Investors don't seem overly concerned by his renewed threats against Iran. Markets, of course, have heard that sort of rhetoric before, even if the UN General Assembly has not. Oil, really a really crucial market in regards to this. It's remained largely the same. Global benchmark of Brent crude futures was down less than 1% at around $100 a barrel. The US crude futures traded at less than 1% lower at around $95 a barrel.
0: On Wednesday, President Trump will be back in Washington, where he'll meet Chinese President Xi Jinping ahead of the formal state visit and meetings on Thursday. Meanwhile, Russian Foreign Minister Sergei Lavrov is travelling to New York to address the United Nations General Assembly. He'll also hold a bilateral meeting with the US Secretary of State Marco Rubio on the sidelines of the Assembly. The gathering comes as the war in Ukraine enters its fifth year and the conflict between the US and Iran approaches the seven-month mark. FSN's Dasha Chernyshova reports from Moscow.
3: On the sidelines of the UN General Assembly, Russian Foreign Minister Sergei Lavrov will be holding a meeting with Marco Rubio, and this is something that certainly is expected to be closely monitored. And we also hearing from the Russian side that no meeting is planned between the representative of Russia and Ukraine.
0: From Bureaus Worldwide, this is FSN.
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1: 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One Republic on the way shortly. Let's grab the latest headlines first. It's 4 o'clock in Hong Kong and Singapore.
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2: From Feature Story News in Washington, I'm Nick Harper. US President Donald Trump has told the United Nations General Assembly he faces a choice between striking a deal with Iran or annihilating it. The speech came as a senior Iranian official told Reuters that Tehran could reopen the Strait of Hormuz within a week if Washington steps back from military threats. Addressing nearly 130 heads of state in New York, President Trump laid out his two options.
3: I have a big decision to make. Will a deal be made with Iran that lets them rebuild and create a far greater country than it ever was before? Maybe one of the greatest in the Middle East or even the world? Or do I annihilate the Islamic Republic and do it quickly, never giving them a chance to kill and destroy people and countries again? Do I drive them into hell with no chance of survival and no hope of future greatness or generations?
2: Meanwhile, Wall Street was largely unmoved on Tuesday after President Trump's UN speech, despite the president saying that a deal with Iran could come after November's midterm elections. Oil prices have been falling for 5 consecutive days amid hopes that a deal might be done and the Strait of Hormuz might be reopened. Global benchmark Brent crude fell below $100 a barrel, while the tech-heavy Nasdaq touched a fresh record high. As FSN's James Goodison reports from New York.
4: Investors don't seem overly concerned by his renewed threats against Iran. Markets, of course, have heard that sort of rhetoric before, even if the UN General Assembly has not. Oil, really a pretty crucial market in regards to this. It's remained largely the same. Global benchmark of Brent crude futures was down less than 1% at around $100 a barrel. The US crude futures traded at less than 1% lower at around $95 a barrel.
2: On Wednesday, President Trump will be back in Washington, where he'll meet Chinese President Xi Jinping ahead of the formal state visit and meetings on Thursday. Meanwhile, Russian Foreign Minister Sergei Lavrov is travelling to New York to address the United Nations General Assembly. He'll also hold a bilateral meeting with the US Secretary of State Marco Rubio on the sidelines of the Assembly. The gathering comes as the war in Ukraine enters its 5th year and the conflict between the US and Iran approaches the 7-month mark. FSN's Dasha Chernyshova reports from Moscow.
5: On the sidelines of the UN General Assembly, Russian Foreign Minister Sergei Lavrov will be holding a meeting with Marco Rubio, and this is something that certainly is expected to be closely monitored. And we also hearing from the Russian side that no meeting is planned between the representative of Russia and Ukraine.
2: From Bureaus Worldwide, this is FSN.
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7: Nick Dykos won the Brownlow Medal with a record 47 votes. Lachie Neal will miss Saturday's AFL Grand Final after the tribunal upheld a one-match ban for striking. At the weekend, the Roosters play the Dolphins in Brisbane on Friday night and the Knights face Penrith on Saturday. The AFL Grand Final is on Saturday with Fremantle against Brisbane. It's the Azerbaijan Grand Prix this weekend with practice starting in Baku tomorrow. And Hong Kong plays Samoa at Kai Tak this weekend in the WXV Challenger.
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8: All the time.

Zed, Alessia Cara, and Stay. You're listening to AEXR. It's lovely to be with you. Music on the way from Becky Hill very shortly, and about to play you Scissor Sisters as well. On the show today, let's talk about Tom Cruise and AI. What do you think that the Scientologist thinks of AI? Yeah, he's a fan of it. Yeah, it's not that surprising, is it? We'll get to that a little bit later on, what he said about AI and the future of Hollywood. Let's also talk about the longest running number one in US chart history as of this week. It's overtaken Mariah Carey, All I Want for Christmas Is You. It's a brilliant tune, obviously, that's why it's been number one for ages. And we're going to get it on in about an hour's time. Ella Langley, also on the show today. Loads of things going on across Asia to shout about. Formula One season is really kicking off in Singapore. So if you want to get involved with that, with the kids this weekend, I've got a top tip coming for you in the next 10 minutes. This is Scissor Sisters now, and I don't feel like dancing.

Deepest Blue, Give It a Wait. AXR, hope doing all right. My name's Olivia. And Formula One season has arrived in Singapore. Lots of celebrations going on to ramp up to the race, which means Toys R Us outlets are letting kids between a certain age range make their own Lego Formula One car and take it away for free. That's exciting, isn't it? The activity takes place from 12 p.m. to 4 p.m. at respective outlets. This weekend, it's the Waterway Point outlet. Next weekend, it's going to be Vivo City. You can find out more details at sassymamasg.com.

Fuse, where is the love on AXR? Right, time for a game. The three-word quiz is back. Three words to describe a plant. Any ideas? That's the theme this week. Yes, I know. I'm doing well, all right? Don't take the mickey out of me running out of ideas. Culm, panda and hollow. Which plant am I talking about? Culm, panda and hollow. Which plant am I describing with those three words? We'll find out if you're right in three songs' time.

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Sean Kingston, Party All Night on AXR. Right, time for the answer to today's three-word quiz. The three words being culm, panda and hollow. Which plant am I talking about? Well done. If you said bamboo, because it was a fast-growing grass with hollow stems called culms, serving as the primary food source for the giant panda. Well done if you got it right.

Avicii and Heaven, music on the way from Jason Derulo and Sigala in the next 10 minutes. Your latest headlines lined up too, and America's longest running number one as of this week. 23 weeks it's been at the top spot. Let me play that for you as well. This is The Fray on EXC.

0: Music on the way from Jason Derulo and Sigala, plus the longest running number one in US history. It's on the way. 10 minutes. Let's grab the latest headlines first, though. It's 5 o'clock in Hong Kong and Singapore.
1: AXR World News. From Feature Story News in Washington, I'm Nick Harper. US President Donald Trump has told the United Nations General Assembly he faces a choice between striking a deal with Iran or annihilating it. The speech came as a senior Iranian official told Reuters that Tehran could reopen the Strait of Hormuz within a week if Washington steps back from military threats. Addressing nearly 130 heads of state in New York, President Trump laid out his two options.
2: I have a big decision to make. Will a deal be made with Iran that lets them rebuild and create a far greater country than it ever was before? Maybe one of the greatest in the Middle East or even the world? Or do I annihilate the Islamic Republic and do it quickly, never giving them a chance to kill and destroy people and countries again? Do I drive them into hell with no chance of survival and no hope of future greatness or generations?
1: Meanwhile, Wall Street was largely unmoved on Tuesday after President Trump's UN speech, despite the president saying that a deal with Iran could come after November's midterm elections. Oil prices have been falling for 5 consecutive days amid hopes that a deal might be done and the Strait of Hormuz might be reopened. Global benchmark Brent crude fell below $100 a barrel, while the tech-heavy Nasdaq touched a fresh record high. As FSN's James Goodison reports from New York.
3: Investors don't seem overly concerned by his renewed threats against Iran. Markets, of course, have heard that sort of rhetoric before, even if the UN General Assembly has not. Oil, really a pretty crucial market in regards to this. It's remained largely the same. Global benchmark of Brent crude futures was down less than 1% at around $100 a barrel. The US crude futures traded at less than 1% lower at around $95 a barrel.
1: On Wednesday, President Trump will be back in Washington, where he'll meet Chinese President Xi Jinping ahead of the formal state visit and meetings on Thursday. Meanwhile, Russian Foreign Minister Sergei Lavrov is travelling to New York to address the United Nations General Assembly. He'll also hold a bilateral meeting with the US Secretary of State Marco Rubio on the sidelines of the Assembly. The gathering comes as the war in Ukraine enters its 5th year and the conflict between the US and Iran approaches the 7-month mark. FSN's Dasha Chernyshova reports from Moscow.
4: On the sidelines of the UN General Assembly, Russian Foreign Minister Sergei Lavrov will be holding a meeting with Marco Rubio, and this is something that certainly is expected to be closely monitored. And we're also hearing from the Russian side that no meeting is planned between the representative of Russia and Ukraine.
1: From Bureaus Worldwide, this is FSN.
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Woo Young and Jealousy on AXR. Right, time for the longest running number one in US chart history. This has now spent 23 weeks at the top spot, breaking the record previously held by Mariah Carey's All I Want for Christmas Is You. It was released in last October, and it is just grown and grown and grown. It's the bittersweet song about a woman's suspicions that her boyfriend is about to run off with another woman. See what you think about this. Ella Langley, She's in Texas.

Swift and Cruel Summer at AXR. Right, Mid-Autumn Lantern Carnival is well and truly underway. The carnival itself on until the 27th of September, and the lighting installation on until the 11th of October at the Cultural Centre Piazza in Hong Kong. It's free, of course, but there's loads of festivities, and this weekend is the Tai Hang Fire Dragon Dance as well. If you'd like to find out about the gorgeous dragon display that is going on with thousands of incense sticks that are just going to make it so aromatic, if you'd like to be there, discoverhongkong.com for more details. Yeah.

0: 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Let's grab your latest showbiz update first.
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2: Strictly Come Dancing is dominating headlines in the UK following its massive launch weekend, but all headlines have been positive. Australian pop royalty Delta Goodrum and former footballer Sean Wright Phillips made their highly anticipated debut on the Strictly dance floor. Former Paralympic swimmer and triathlete Lauren Steadman crowned her remarkable TV run by taking home the Celebrity MasterChef 2026 trophy. Jason Derulo has officially kicked off the Australian leg of his Last Dance World Tour. Aussie cinema lovers are also rushing to theatres for the star-studded fantasy film 100 Nights of Hero, featuring a massive British cast including Emma Corrin, Richard E. Grant and pop star Charlie XCX. In New Zealand, comedian Rose Matafeo has made a triumphant return, home to join the panel for the brand new season of Taskmaster NZ. Local television audiences are also raving about the dark comedy property series Good Bones, which has hit streaming screens across the country. Celine Dion, Chris Martin and Hugh Jackman joined an all-star tribute to John Farnham in Melbourne. The Voice himself could not attend. His family say he now needs 24-hour care. Keith Urban, Jimmy Barnes, Tina Arena and Jessica Morboy sang his hits live at Rod Laver Arena. Taylor Swift will receive MTV's first Artist Director honour at this year's VMAs. The new award recognises musicians who have built a body of work behind the camera. And the US has approved Paramount's takeover of Warner Brothers Discovery. The deal creates one of the largest media groups in Hollywood,

0: Rebecca, Helen back on AXR. Your latest headlines coming up in just a moment, and a game of Beat the Intro, where I play you a tune like this and you have to tell me what it is before the vocal. Yeah, it's Fifth Harmony, Work From Home, well done.
1: I don't worry about nothing, I am wearing that nada. 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
2: From feature story news in Washington, I'm Nick Harper. US President Donald Trump has told the United Nations General Assembly he faces a choice between striking a deal with Iran or annihilating it. The speech came as a senior Iranian official told Reuters that Tehran could reopen the Strait of Hormuz within a week if Washington steps back from military threats. Addressing nearly 130 heads of state in New York, President Trump laid out his two options.
3: I have a big decision to make. Will a deal be made with Iran that lets them rebuild and create a far greater country than it ever was before? Maybe one of the greatest in the Middle East or even the world? Or do I annihilate the Islamic Republic and do it quickly, never giving them a chance to kill and destroy people and countries again? Do I drive them into hell with no chance of survival and no hope of future greatness or generations?
2: Meanwhile, Wall Street was largely unmoved on Tuesday after President Trump's UN speech, despite the president saying that a deal with Iran could come after November's midterm elections. Oil prices have been falling for 5 consecutive days amid hopes that a deal might be done and the Strait of Hormuz might be reopened. Global benchmark Brent crude fell below $100 a barrel, while the tech-heavy Nasdaq touched a fresh record high. As FSN's James Goodison reports from New York.
4: Investors don't seem overly concerned by his renewed threats against Iran. Markets, of course, have heard that sort of rhetoric before, even if the UN General Assembly has not. Oil, really a really crucial market in regards to this. It's remained largely the same. Global benchmark of Brent crude futures was down less than 1% at around $100 a barrel. The US crude futures traded at less than 1% lower at around $95 a barrel.
2: On Wednesday, President Trump will be back in Washington, where he'll meet Chinese President Xi Jinping ahead of the formal state visit and meetings on Thursday. Meanwhile, Russian Foreign Minister Sergei Lavrov is travelling to New York to address the United Nations General Assembly. He'll also hold a bilateral meeting with the US Secretary of State Marco Rubio on the sidelines of the Assembly. The gathering comes as the war in Ukraine enters its 5th year and the conflict between the US and Iran approaches the 7-month mark. FSN's Dasha Chernyshova reports from Moscow.
5: On the sidelines of the UN General Assembly, Russian Foreign Minister Sergei Lavrov will be holding a meeting with Marco Rubio, and this is something that certainly is expected to be closely monitored. And we also hearing from the Russian side that no meeting is planned between the representative of Russia and Ukraine.
2: From Bureaus Worldwide, this is FSN.
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6: Nick Dicos won the Brownlow medal with a record 47 votes. Lachie Neal will miss Saturday's AFL Grand Final after the tribunal upheld a one-match ban for striking. At the weekend, the Roosters play the Dolphins in Brisbane on Friday night and the Knights face Penrith on Saturday. The AFL Grand Final is on Saturday with Fremantle against Brisbane. It's the Azerbaijan Grand Prix this weekend with practice starting in Baku tomorrow. And Hong Kong plays Samoa at Kai Tak this weekend in the WXV Challenger.
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0: XR. Right, time for a game. It's called Beat the Intro. Any ideas what this one is? What could it be? Cut right before the vocal. One more time. You might recognise the tune. Can you name the artist as well? Two songs time. Let's find out if you've got it right.
1: Hey,

Danique, and I put a spell on you. It's AXR. Right, time for the answer to today's Beat the Intro. Did you manage to work this one out today? It's a good little tune. It was, of course, Lily Allen and The Fear. Let's get it on. 6:20 in Hong Kong and Singapore. Well done if you got it right today.

Tom Crennan and a little bit of love on AXR. It's lovely to be with you. My name's Olivia. And earlier on this week, Tom Cruise appeared on stage at a BAFTA Life in Pictures conversation in front of a live audience in London. And he was asked about the

Kygo, Tina Turner, What's Love Got to Do With It? It's AXR and it's a joy to be with you. My name's Olivia. Did you know that this week the Singapore Tennis Open is on and they've got various meet and greets throughout the weekend with pop-up activities for families to enjoy this weekend? You can find out more details on tickets for the WTA 500 tournament on their website. It's happening at the OCBC Arena in Kallang and, as I say, wraps up on the 27th.

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1: 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It's 7 o'clock in Hong Kong and Singapore.
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2: From Feature Story News in Hong Kong, I'm Laura Westbrook. Ukrainian President Volodymyr Zelensky has told a press conference on the sidelines of the United Nations General Assembly that he is ready to meet Russian leader Vladimir Putin at any time for talks with the United States to end the war in Ukraine. U.S. President Donald Trump, meanwhile, used his address to the Assembly to threaten to annihilate Iran, while also saying a deal with Tehran remains possible. Mitch McCann reports from New York.
3: I think the difference here is that this threat wasn't a Truth Social post at 4 a.m. It was on the most prestigious diplomatic stage in front of 192 other countries. So I think this threat to annihilate Iran today potentially carries more weight than threats in the past. And this certainly proved an opportunity for diplomacy. Steve Witkoff and Jared Kushner meeting with Iran's foreign minister on the sidelines of the General Assembly today. So on one hand, the war and the conflict seems to have stalled. The US has moved from strikes to sanctions. It's very unclear where things are headed, but at the same time, the UN is still providing diplomacy.
2: President Donald Trump told the United Nations General Assembly he faces a choice between striking a deal with Iran or annihilating the Islamic Republic. The speech came as senior Iranian officials told Reuters that Tehran could reopen the Strait of Hormuz within a week if Washington steps back from military threats and lifts its blockade of Iranian ports. Addressing nearly 130 heads of state in New York, President Trump laid out two options.
4: I have a big decision to make. Will a deal be made with Iran that lets them rebuild and create a far greater country than it ever was before? Maybe one of the greatest in the Middle East or even the world? Or do I annihilate the Islamic Republic and do it quickly, never giving them a chance to kill and destroy people and countries again? Do I drive them into hell with no chance of survival and no hope of future greatness or generations?
2: Wall Street was largely unmoved after President Trump addressed the United Nations General Assembly. Oil prices have been falling amid hopes that Iran may reopen the Strait of Hormuz within a week if the United States eases military pressure. James Goodison reports from New York.
5: Investors don't seem overly concerned by his renewed threats against Iran. Markets, of course, have heard that sort of rhetoric before, even if the UN General Assembly has not. Oil, really a really crucial market in regards to this. It's remained largely the same. Global benchmark of Brent crude futures was down less than 1% at around $100 a barrel. The US crude futures traded at less than 1% lower at around $95 a barrel. After the president's speech, the Nasdaq, though, rose to a fresh all-time intraday high.
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Josh Long and Love You on AXR. Hope you're doing all right. My name's Olivia. By the way, last night in the UK, Great British Bake Off made its triumphant return with Nigella Lawson as a judge for the very first time, and lots of people saying, thank goodness for that. It's the energy, it's the gift that people needed to keep that show going. Lots of people saying it may now have the longevity to go for another 10 years. If Nigella stays a part of it, the chemistry that she and Paul have, Angela Hammond and her, it works. So if you're a Nigella fan, Bake Off is a big tick. Worth checking out.

Daniel Joy and How to Talk to Girls. It's AXR. Hope you're doing all right. My name's Olivia. 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

0: Little Mix, Sweetie, it's Confetti, it's AXL. Right, Mr. Probs and Waves on the way in just a moment. 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
2: Strictly Come Dancing is dominating headlines in the UK following its massive launch weekend, but all headlines have been positive. Australian pop royalty Delta Goodrum and former footballer Sean Wright Phillips made their highly anticipated debut on the Strictly dance floor. Former Paralympic swimmer and triathlete Lauren Steadman crowned her remarkable TV run by taking home the Celebrity MasterChef 2026 trophy. Jason Derulo has officially kicked off the Australian leg of his Last Dance World Tour. Aussie cinema lovers are also rushing to theatres for the star-studded fantasy film 100 Nights of Hero, featuring a massive British cast including Emma Corrin, Richard E. Grant and pop star Charlie XCX. In New Zealand, comedian Rose Matafeo has made a triumphant return, home to join the panel for the brand new season of Taskmaster NZ. Local television audiences are also raving about the dark comedy property series Good Bones, which has hit streaming screens across the country. Celine Dion, Chris Martin and Hugh Jackman joined an all-star tribute to John Farnham in Melbourne. The Voice himself could not attend. His family say he now needs 24-hour care. Keith Urban, Jimmy Barnes, Tina Arena and Jessica Morboy sang his hits live at Rod Laver Arena. Taylor Swift will receive MTV's first Artist Director honour at this year's VMAs. The new award recognises musicians who have built a body of work behind the camera. And the US has approved Paramount's takeover of Warner Brothers Discovery. The deal creates one of the largest media groups in Hollywood.

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1: From Feature Story News in Hong Kong, I'm Laura Westbrook. Ukrainian President Volodymyr Zelensky has told a press conference on the sidelines of the United Nations General Assembly that he is ready to meet Russian leader Vladimir Putin at any time for talks with the United States to end the war in Ukraine. U.S. President Donald Trump, meanwhile, used his address to the Assembly to threaten to annihilate Iran, while also saying a deal with Tehran remains possible. Mitch McCann reports from New York.
2: I think the difference here is that this threat wasn't a Truth Social post at 4 a.m. It was on the most prestigious diplomatic stage in front of 192 other countries. So I think this threat to annihilate Iran today potentially carries more weight than threats in the past. And this certainly proved an opportunity for diplomacy. Steve Witkoff and Jared Kushner meeting with Iran's foreign minister on the sidelines of the General Assembly today. So on one hand, the war and the conflict seems to have stalled. The US has moved from strikes to sanctions. It's very unclear where things are headed, but at the same time, the UN is still providing diplomacy.
1: President Donald Trump told the United Nations General Assembly he faces a choice between striking a deal with Iran or annihilating the Islamic Republic. The speech came as senior Iranian officials told Reuters that Tehran could reopen the Strait of Hormuz within a week if Washington steps back from military threats and lifts its blockade of Iranian ports. Addressing nearly 130 heads of state in New York, President Trump laid out two options.
3: I have a big decision to make. Will a deal be made with Iran that lets them rebuild and create a far greater country than it ever was before? Maybe one of the greatest in the Middle East or even the world? Or do I annihilate the Islamic Republic and do it quickly, never giving them a chance to kill and destroy people and countries again? Do I drive them into hell with no chance of survival and no hope of future greatness or generations?
1: Wall Street was largely unmoved after President Trump addressed the United Nations General Assembly. Oil prices have been falling amid hopes that Iran may reopen the Strait of Hormuz within a week if the United States eases military pressure. James Goodison reports from New York.
4: Investors don't seem overly concerned by his renewed threats against Iran. Markets, of course, have heard that sort of rhetoric before, even if the UN General Assembly has not. Oil, really a pretty crucial market in regards to this. It's remained largely the same. Global benchmark of Brent crude futures was down less than 1% at around $100 a barrel. The US crude futures traded at less than 1% lower at around $95 a barrel. After the president's speech, the Nasdaq, though, rose to a fresh all-time intraday high.
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5: We're ready to go for midweek. It's Wednesday, the 23rd of September. Welcome to the show. Paul Baker for the next 2 hours. Coming up, music from Culture Beat. We've got Chic and De La Soul. We'll get started, though.

0: Right, here we go. It's Wednesday, the 23rd of September. Coming up for you a little bit later on today, it's going to be keyring clutter. We'll talk about that because it is Check Your Keyring Day today. It's also the autumnal equinox, the first day of autumn in the Northern Hemisphere, marking the official celestial change of season where day and night are nearly equal in length. So we'll be talking about the autumn transition a little bit later on. It's International Day of Sign Language today as well. National Snack a Pickled Veggie Day. Whatever takes your fancy. And in America today, it's the Great American Pot Pie Day. Let's have a look at the birthdays. Bruce Springsteen's 77 today. Julio Iglesias is 83. Jason Alexander, who you'll know as George Costanza in Seinfeld, is 67 years old today. Also celebrating is Carl Pilkington. You'll know him from An Idiot Abroad and The Ricky Gervais Show. He turns 54 years old today.
1: Paul Baker.

0: So what is a mild inconvenience that ruins your entire mood? This was your conversation starter from yesterday. Pouring a fresh bowl of cereal only to find a splash of milk left in the carton. Snagging your jumper on a door handle as you walk by. Realizing your socks are slightly damp 5 minutes after leaving the house. Finding a tiny hole in your brand new sock. And stepping into a drop of water on the kitchen floor wearing those socks. It's all about the socks by the looks of it. We'll have some more of those in the next hour, but thank you to Rory, Sean, Killian, Neve and Declan for those. We'll have some more in the next hour.
1: Paul Baker.

worry about me squashing other deals, cause they've already been squished. Freeze the frame of our moves the same. Wish we can continue right behind the bush. You'll stay with me, I know this, but not because of all my earthly

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1: On the way in just a second, it will be your midweek brainbuster question. Also coming up, Curtis Mayfield, we've got Brian Adams, All Saints, and Corner Shop. But first, his five star.

Let's do your brain buster right now. 100 adults were surveyed, as they always are. If you ordered a dish at a pub or a restaurant and it arrived topped with a giant pickle, would you eat the pickle or would you leave it on the side untouched?

0: completely untouched. The answer, out of 100, how many people would leave the pickle on the side and not eat it at all? 61 out of 100.
1: Paul Baker.

0: amazing facts for Wednesday on the way for you in just a second. Also coming up, music from Dead or Alive, Chicago, and here's Bob Marley and the Wailers.
1: Paul Baker.

0: Right then, let's have a look at things in the next hour. Keyring clutter we'll be talking about and autumn transition. Let's have a look at your amazing facts of the day right now. The Sears Tower in Chicago was designed using a bundle tube structure system inspired by the arrangement of individual cigarettes pushed out of a packet. The original 1984 Macintosh computer had the physical signatures of its entire design and development team molded onto the inside of the plastic casing. The Pentagon in Virginia has twice as many toilets as required by its occupant capacity because it was built in 1941 during segregation laws that mandated separate facilities. And the Hubble Space Telescope points at a distant cosmic target with an accuracy equivalent to aiming a laser pointer at a 5p coin.
1: Paul Baker.

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1: From Feature Story News in Hong Kong, I'm Laura Westbrook. Ukrainian President Volodymyr Zelensky has told a press conference on the sidelines of the United Nations General Assembly that he is ready to meet Russian leader Vladimir Putin at any time for talks with the United States to end the war in Ukraine. U.S. President Donald Trump, meanwhile, used his address to the Assembly to threaten to annihilate Iran, while also saying a deal with Tehran remains possible. Mitch McCann reports from New York.
2: I think the difference here is that this threat wasn't a Truth Social post at 4 a.m. It was on the most prestigious diplomatic stage in front of 192 other countries. So I think this threat to annihilate Iran today potentially carries more weight than threats in the past. And this certainly proved an opportunity for diplomacy. Steve Witkoff and Jared Kushner meeting with Iran's foreign minister on the sidelines of the General Assembly today. So on one hand, the war and the conflict seems to have stalled. The US has moved from strikes to sanctions. It's very unclear where things are headed, but at the same time, the UN is still providing diplomacy.
1: President Donald Trump told the United Nations General Assembly he faces a choice between striking a deal with Iran or annihilating the Islamic Republic. The speech came as senior Iranian officials told Reuters that Tehran could reopen the Strait of Hormuz within a week if Washington steps back from military threats and lifts its blockade of Iranian ports. Addressing nearly 130 heads of state in New York, President Trump laid out two options.
3: I have a big decision to make. Will a deal be made with Iran that lets them rebuild and create a far greater country than it ever was before? Maybe one of the greatest in the Middle East or even the world? Or do I annihilate the Islamic Republic and do it quickly, never giving them a chance to kill and destroy people and countries again? Do I drive them into hell with no chance of survival and no hope of future greatness or generations?
1: Wall Street was largely unmoved after President Trump addressed the United Nations General Assembly. Oil prices have been falling amid hopes that Iran may reopen the Strait of Hormuz within a week if the United States eases military pressure. James Goodison reports from New York.
4: Investors don't seem overly concerned by his renewed threats against Iran. Markets, of course, have heard that sort of rhetoric before, even if the UN General Assembly has not. Oil, really a really crucial market in regards to this. It's remained largely the same. Global benchmark of Brent crude futures was down less than 1% at around $100 a barrel. The US crude futures traded at less than 1% lower at around $95 a barrel. After the president's speech, the Nasdaq, though, rose to a fresh all-time intraday high.
1: From bureaus worldwide, this is FSN.
5: We are into hour number two now. It's Wednesday's show, 23rd of September. Coming up, we've got music from Cher. We've got the Carpenters and Aretha Franklin. First, though, it's Cliff.

0: Wednesday, 23rd of September. Let's look at events on this day in history. 1980, Bob Marley performed his final live concert at the Stanley Theatre in Pittsburgh, Pennsylvania. In 1994, The Shawshank Redemption premiered in cinemas. Will and Grace made its network premiere on NBC in 1998. The West Wing aired its pilot episode on this day in 1999. And Google officially released Android 1.0, launching the operating system that would power billions of mobile devices globally on this day in 2008.
1: Paul Baker.

0: more conversation starter answers for you now from yesterday's question. What's a mild inconvenience that ruins your mood? Let's do some more of these then. Turning the tap on too fast and soaking the front of your top. Reaching for the toilet roll only to find it's an empty cardboard tube. Having your earphones yanked out of your ears by a jacket zip. Dropping your toast on the carpet butter side down. Well, if you're going to drop your toast, it's always going to go butter side down. And getting into bed and realizing the light switch across the other side of the room is on. Thank you so much for those. And that's from Freya, Katrina, Finley, and also Maeve. Is that Maeve? M-A-E-V-E, Maeve. Thank you. Thank you for those. We've got a brand new conversation starter coming up towards the end of the show today. But on the way very soon, we'll talk keyring clutter and the autumn transition.
1: Paul Baker.

On the way next, we'll talk keyring clutter and also the autumn transition. The Communards coming up, Bugs Fizz, and brand new heavies. First, it's Crowded House.

Right, let's talk keyring clutter, shall we? Carrying around a heavy set of 14 keys, despite only using two of them to access your own front door. Having a mystery key that belonged to a shed

Autumn transition, shall we? For instance, turning on the central heating for 10 minutes, feeling guilty, and then turning it straight off again. Putting on a thick autumn coat in the morning, only to be baking hot and carrying it under your arm by midday. Stepping enthusiastically onto a dry, crunchy leaf, only for it to be wet sludge that ruins your shoe. Buying a hot pumpkin spice drink and trying your absolute best to pretend that you can taste coffee over the cinnamon. And the final autumn transition rule is that looking at your garden lawn, accepting that it will now be covered in wet leaves until next April.

0: away next. We'll wrap things up for Wednesday and give you a brand new conversation starter. There's music on the way from Alex Party, Don't Give Me Your Life from the 90s. Wild Cherry, play that funky music from the 70s. And here's Dawn Penn, You Don't Love Me, No, No, No.
1: We're the sound of the people. About the musical thing.

So that is pretty much your lot for Wednesday's show. Thank you very much for listening. Let's give you a brand new conversation starter before we head out the door. What is a small thing you do strictly out of habit? 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At Paul Baker DJ on the socials, what's a small thing you do strictly out of habit? That is your lot. Couple more songs to go. 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
1: From Feature Story News in Hong Kong, I'm Laura Westbrook. Ukrainian President Volodymyr Zelensky has told a press conference on the sidelines of the United Nations General Assembly that he is ready to meet Russian leader Vladimir Putin at any time for talks with the United States to end the war in Ukraine. U.S. President Donald Trump, meanwhile, used his address to the Assembly to threaten to annihilate Iran, while also saying a deal with Tehran remains possible. Mitch McCann reports from New York.
2: I think the difference here is that this threat wasn't a Truth Social post at 4 a.m. It was on the most prestigious diplomatic stage in front of 192 other countries. So I think this threat to annihilate Iran today potentially carries more weight than threats in the past. And this certainly proved an opportunity for diplomacy. Steve Witkoff and Jared Kushner meeting with Iran's foreign minister on the sidelines of the General Assembly today. So on one hand, the war and the conflict seems to have stalled. The US has moved from strikes to sanctions. It's very unclear where things are headed, but at the same time, the UN is still providing diplomacy.
1: President Donald Trump told the United Nations General Assembly he faces a choice between striking a deal with Iran or annihilating the Islamic Republic. The speech came as senior Iranian officials told Reuters that Tehran could reopen the Strait of Hormuz within a week if Washington steps back from military threats and lifts its blockade of Iranian ports. Addressing nearly 130 heads of state in New York, President Trump laid out two options.
3: I have a big decision to make. Will a deal be made with Iran that lets them rebuild and create a far greater country than it ever was before? Maybe one of the greatest in the Middle East or even the world? Or do I annihilate the Islamic Republic and do it quickly, never giving them a chance to kill and destroy people and countries again? Do I drive them into hell with no chance of survival and no hope of future greatness or generations?
1: Wall Street was largely unmoved after President Trump addressed the United Nations General Assembly. Oil prices have been falling amid hopes that Iran may reopen the Strait of Hormuz within a week if the United States eases military pressure. James Goodison reports from New York.
4: Investors don't seem overly concerned by his renewed threats against Iran. Markets, of course, have heard that sort of rhetoric before, even if the UN General Assembly has not. Oil, really a really crucial market in regards to this. It's remained largely the same. Global benchmark of Brent crude futures was down less than 1% at around $100 a barrel. The US crude futures traded at less than 1% lower at around $95 a barrel. After the president's speech, the Nasdaq, though, rose to a fresh all-time intraday high.
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1: From Feature Story News in Hong Kong, I'm Laura Westbrook. Ukrainian President Volodymyr Zelensky has told a press conference on the sidelines of the United Nations General Assembly that he is ready to meet Russian leader Vladimir Putin at any time for talks with the United States to end the war in Ukraine. U.S. President Donald Trump, meanwhile, used his address to the Assembly to threaten to annihilate Iran, while also saying a deal with Tehran remains possible. Mitch McCann reports from New York.
2: I think the difference here is that this threat wasn't a Truth Social post at 4 a.m. It was on the most prestigious diplomatic stage in front of 192 other countries. So I think this threat to annihilate Iran today potentially carries more weight than threats in the past. And this certainly proved an opportunity for diplomacy. Steve Witkoff and Jared Kushner meeting with Iran's foreign minister on the sidelines of the General Assembly today. So on one hand, the war and the conflict seems to have stalled. The US has moved from strikes to sanctions. It's very unclear where things are headed, but at the same time, the UN is still providing diplomacy.
1: President Donald Trump told the United Nations General Assembly he faces a choice between striking a deal with Iran or annihilating the Islamic Republic. The speech came as senior Iranian officials told Reuters that Tehran could reopen the Strait of Hormuz within a week if Washington steps back from military threats and lifts its blockade of Iranian ports. Addressing nearly 130 heads of state in New York, President Trump laid out two options.
3: I have a big decision to make. Will a deal be made with Iran that lets them rebuild and create a far greater country than it ever was before? Maybe one of the greatest in the Middle East or even in the world. Would annihilate the Islamic Republic and do it quickly, never giving them a chance to kill and destroy people and countries again. Do I drive them into hell with no chance of survival and no hope of future greatness or generations?
1: Wall Street was largely unmoved after President Trump addressed the United Nations General Assembly. Oil prices have been falling amid hopes that Iran may reopen the Strait of Hormuz within a week if the United States eases military pressure. James Goodison reports from New York.
4: Investors don't seem overly concerned by his renewed threats against Iran. Markets, of course, have heard that sort of rhetoric before, even if the UN General Assembly has not. Oil, really a pretty crucial market in regards to this. It's remained largely the same. Global benchmark of Brent crude futures was down less than 1% at around $100 a barrel. The US crude futures traded at less than 1% lower at around $95 a barrel. After the president's speech, the Nasdaq, though, rose to a fresh all-time intraday high.
1: From bureaus worldwide, this is FSN.

0: News.
1: From Feature Story News in Hong Kong, I'm Laura Westbrook. Ukrainian President Volodymyr Zelensky has told a press conference on the sidelines of the United Nations General Assembly that he is ready to meet Russian leader Vladimir Putin at any time for talks with the United States to end the war in Ukraine. U.S. President Donald Trump, meanwhile, used his address to the Assembly to threaten to annihilate Iran, while also saying a deal with Tehran remains possible. Mitch McCann reports from New York.
2: I think the difference here is that this threat wasn't a Truth Social post at 4 in the morning. It was on the most prestigious diplomatic stage in front of 192 other countries. So I think this threat to annihilate Iran today potentially carries more weight than threats in the past. And this certainly proved an opportunity for diplomacy. Steve Witkoff and Jared Kushner meeting with Iran's foreign minister on the sidelines of the General Assembly today. So on one hand, the war and the conflict seems to have stalled. The US has moved from strikes to sanctions. It's very unclear where things are headed, but at the same time, the UN is still providing diplomacy.
1: President Donald Trump told the United Nations General Assembly he faces a choice between striking a deal with Iran or annihilating the Islamic Republic. The speech came as senior Iranian officials told Reuters that Tehran could reopen the Strait of Hormuz within a week if Washington steps back from military threats and lifts its blockade of Iranian ports. Addressing nearly 130 heads of state in New York, President Trump laid out two options.
3: I have a big decision to make. Will a deal be made with Iran that lets them rebuild and create a far greater country than it ever was before? Maybe one of the greatest in the Middle East or even the world? Or do I annihilate the Islamic Republic and do it quickly, never giving them a chance to kill and destroy people and countries again? Do I drive them into hell with no chance of survival and no hope of future greatness or generations?
1: Wall Street was largely unmoved after President Trump addressed the United Nations General Assembly. Oil prices have been falling amid hopes that Iran may reopen the Strait of Hormuz within a week if the United States eases military pressure. James Goodison reports from New York.
4: Investors don't seem overly concerned by his renewed threats against Iran. Markets, of course, have heard that sort of rhetoric before, even if the UN General Assembly has not. Oil, really a really crucial market in regards to this. It's remained largely the same. Global benchmark of Brent crude futures was down less than 1% at around $100 a barrel. The US crude futures traded at less than 1% lower at around $95 a barrel. After the president's speech, the Nasdaq, though, rose to a fresh all-time intraday high.
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0: News. From Feature Story News in the UK, I'm John Beaver. Chinese President Xi Jinping is arriving in Washington for a three-day state visit, with US President Donald Trump set to personally greet him on the tarmac when he lands. It's a rare gesture underscoring the significance of the talks. Markets are closely watching for any signal on the future of a tariff truce agreed at the two-leader summit in South Korea last October, which expires next month. From Washington, Kate Fisher reports.
1: The deadline for the current truce in tariffs runs out on November the 10th, so they're going to be looking to see what kind of continuity there could be there. They want to avoid another round of escalations the most, because, of course, uncertainty is the worst thing for business. They can adapt to higher costs, but they need to know what the rules are in advance. And, of course, that affects supply chains again, and they don't want the disruption they've been through with those tit-for-tat tariffs.
0: European leaders are breathing a little easier after the US, Denmark and Greenland agreed to update a security deal giving Washington greater military access to the island. President Donald Trump has called it a fantastic deal, but analysts are sceptical about how much is going to change to an agreement that's been in place for 75 years. William Denslow reports.
2: Denmark's foreign minister says that the signing of this deal closes a destructive chapter, one that threatened the NATO military alliance as well as had the potential of triggering a trade war between European nations and the US, as President Trump for years has threatened to take control of this semi-autonomous Danish territory of Greenland unless issues regarding collective security were addressed, to thwart what he says is the growing threat posed by Russia and China in the region. Denmark's prime minister says that it builds on a deal signed in the 1950s. It'll be bigger, better, can last forever, and that it's good for all parties.
0: The UK's confirmed it will review a deal to hand sovereignty of the Chagos Islands to Mauritius. The agreement would see Mauritius take control of the Indian Ocean territory, but lease back the crucial UK-US military base at Diego Garcia. President Trump reiterated his opposition to the arrangement in talks with UK Prime Minister Andy Burnham at the United Nations. And UK Defence Secretary Wes Streeting has confirmed that puts it on hold.
3: It does underscore that this is his settled view of this deal. Successive British governments, including Andy Burnham's government, are clear that the deal can't proceed without US support. And so we will have to look again at the deal and get to a point where the Americans can get behind it. Our base at Diego Garcia is one of the most sensitive and important national security assets we have anywhere in the world.
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1: From Feature Story News in the UK, I'm John Beaver. Chinese President Xi Jinping is arriving in Washington for a three-day state visit, with US President Donald Trump set to personally greet him on the tarmac when he lands. It's a rare gesture underscoring the significance of the talks. Markets are closely watching for any signal on the future of a tariff truce agreed at the two-leaders' summit in South Korea last October, which expires next month. From Washington, Kate Fisher reports.
2: The deadline for the current truce in tariffs runs out on November the 10th, so they're going to be looking to see what kind of continuity there could be there. They want to avoid another round of escalations the most, because, of course, uncertainty is the worst thing for business. They can adapt to higher costs, but they need to know what the rules are in advance. And, of course, that affects supply chains again, and they don't want the disruption they've been through with those tit-for-tat tariffs.
1: European leaders are breathing a little easier after the US, Denmark and Greenland agreed to update a security deal giving Washington greater military access to the island. President Donald Trump has called it a fantastic deal, but analysts are sceptical about how much is going to change to an agreement that's been in place for 75 years. William Denslow reports.
3: Denmark's foreign minister says that the signing of this deal closes a destructive chapter, one that threatened the NATO military alliance as well as had the potential of triggering a trade war between European nations and the US, as President Trump for years has threatened to take control of this semi-autonomous Danish territory of Greenland unless issues regarding collective security were addressed, to thwart what he says is the growing threat posed by Russia and China in the region. Denmark's prime minister says that it builds on a deal signed in the 1950s. It'll be bigger, better, can last forever, and that it's good for all parties.
1: The UK's confirmed it will review a deal to hand sovereignty of the Chagos Islands to Mauritius. The agreement would see Mauritius take control of the Indian Ocean territory, but lease back the crucial UK-US military base at Diego Garcia. President Trump reiterated his opposition to the arrangement in talks with UK Prime Minister Andy Burnham at the United Nations. And UK Defence Secretary Wes Streeting has confirmed that puts it on hold.
4: It does underscore that this is his settled view of this deal. Successive British governments, including Andy Burnham's government, are clear that the deal can't proceed without US support. And so we will have to look again at the deal and get to a point where the Americans can get behind it. Our base at Diego Garcia is one of the most sensitive and important national security assets we have anywhere in the world.
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1: From Feature Story News in the UK, I'm John Beaver. Chinese President Xi Jinping is arriving in Washington for a three-day state visit, with US President Donald Trump set to personally greet him on the tarmac when he lands. It's a rare gesture, underscoring the significance of the talks. Markets are closely watching for any signal on the future of a tariff truce agreed at the two-leader summit in South Korea last October, which expires next month. From Washington, Kate Fisher reports.
2: The deadline for the current truce in tariffs runs out on November the 10th, so they're going to be looking to see what kind of continuity there could be there. They want to avoid another round of escalations the most because, of course, uncertainty is the worst thing for business. They can adapt to higher costs, but they need to know what the rules are in advance. And, of course, that affects supply chains again, and they don't want the disruption they've been through with those tit-for-tat tariffs.
1: European leaders are breathing a little easier after the US, Denmark and Greenland agreed to update a security deal giving Washington greater military access to the island. President Donald Trump has called it a fantastic deal, but analysts are sceptical about how much is going to change to an agreement that's been in place for 75 years. William Denslow reports.
3: Denmark's foreign minister says that the signing of this deal closes a destructive chapter, one that threatened the NATO military alliance as well as had the potential of triggering a trade war between European nations and the US, as President Trump for years has threatened to take control of this semi-autonomous Danish territory of Greenland unless issues regarding collective security were addressed to thwart what he says is the growing threat posed by Russia and China in the region. Denmark's prime minister says that it builds on a deal signed in the 1950s. It'll be bigger, better, can last forever, and that it's good for all parties.
1: The UK's confirmed it will review a deal to hand sovereignty of the Chagos Islands to Mauritius. The agreement would see Mauritius take control of the Indian Ocean territory, but lease back the crucial UK-US military base at Diego Garcia. President Trump reiterated his opposition to the arrangement in talks with UK Prime Minister Andy Burnham at the United Nations. And UK Defence Secretary Wes Streeting has confirmed that puts it on hold.
4: It does underscore that this is his settled view of this deal. Successive British governments, including Andy Burnham's government, are clear that the deal can't proceed without US support. And so we will have to look again at the deal and get to a point where the Americans can get behind it. Our base at Diego Garcia is one of the most sensitive and important national security assets we have anywhere in the world.
1: From bureaus worldwide, this is FSN.

0: From Hong Kong to Singapore, Bangkok to Jakarta, we're streaming across Asia. AXR World News.
1: From Feature Story News in the UK, I'm John Beaver. Chinese President Xi Jinping is arriving in Washington for a three-day state visit, with US President Donald Trump set to personally greet him on the tarmac when he lands. It's a rare gesture, underscoring the significance of the talks. Markets are closely watching for any signal on the future of a tariff truce agreed at the two-leader summit in South Korea last October, which expires next month. From Washington, Kate Fisher reports.
2: The deadline for the current truce in tariffs runs out on November the 10th, so they're going to be looking to see what kind of continuity there could be there. They want to avoid another round of escalations the most, because, of course, uncertainty is the worst thing for business. They can adapt to higher costs, but they need to know what the rules are in advance. And, of course, that affects supply chains again, and they don't want the disruption they've been through with those tit-for-tat tariffs.
1: European leaders are breathing a little easier after the US, Denmark and Greenland agreed to update a security deal giving Washington greater military access to the island. President Donald Trump has called it a fantastic deal, but analysts are sceptical about how much is going to change to an agreement that's been in place for 75 years. William Denslow reports.
3: Denmark's foreign minister says that the signing of this deal closes a destructive chapter, one that threatened the NATO military alliance as well as had the potential of triggering a trade war between European nations and the US, as President Trump for years has threatened to take control of this semi-autonomous Danish territory of Greenland unless issues regarding collective security were addressed. To thwart what he says is the growing threat posed by Russia and China in the region. Denmark's prime minister says that it builds on a deal signed in the 1950s. It'll be bigger, better, can last forever, and that it's good for all parties.
1: The UK's confirmed it will review a deal to hand sovereignty of the Chagos Islands to Mauritius. The agreement would see Mauritius take control of the Indian Ocean territory, but lease back the crucial UK-US military base at Diego Garcia. President Trump reiterated his opposition to the arrangement in talks with UK Prime Minister Andy Burnham at the United Nations. And UK Defence Secretary Wes Streeting has confirmed that puts it on hold.
4: It does underscore that this is his settled view of this deal. Successive British governments, including Andy Burnham's government, are clear that the deal can't proceed without US support. And so we will have to look again at the deal and get to a point where the Americans can get behind it. Our base at Diego Garcia is one of the most sensitive and important national security assets we have anywhere in the world.
1: From bureaus worldwide, this is FSN.

0: From Feature Story News in the UK, I'm John Beaver. Chinese President Xi Jinping is arriving in Washington for a three-day state visit, with US President Donald Trump set to personally greet him on the tarmac when he lands. It's a rare gesture, underscoring the significance of the talks. Markets are closely watching for any signal on the future of a tariff truce agreed at the two-leader summit in South Korea last October, which expires next month. From Washington, Kate Fisher reports.
1: The deadline for the current truce in tariffs runs out on November the 10th, so they're going to be looking to see what kind of continuity there could be there. They want to avoid another round of escalations the most, because, of course, uncertainty is the worst thing for business. They can adapt to higher costs, but they need to know what the rules are in advance. And, of course, that affects supply chains again, and they don't want the disruption they've been through with those tit-for-tat tariffs.
0: European leaders are breathing a little easier after the US, Denmark and Greenland agreed to update a security deal giving Washington greater military access to the island. President Donald Trump has called it a fantastic deal, but analysts are sceptical about how much is going to change to an agreement that's been in place for 75 years. William Denslow reports.
2: Denmark's foreign minister says that the signing of this deal closes a destructive chapter, one that threatened the NATO military alliance as well as had the potential of triggering a trade war between European nations and the US, as President Trump for years has threatened to take control of this semi-autonomous Danish territory of Greenland unless issues regarding collective security were addressed, to thwart what he says is the growing threat posed by Russia and China in the region. Denmark's prime minister says that it builds on a deal signed in the 1950s. It'll be bigger, better, can last forever, and that it's good for all parties.
0: The UK's confirmed it will review a deal to hand sovereignty of the Chagos Islands to Mauritius. The agreement would see Mauritius take control of the Indian Ocean territory, but lease back the crucial UK-US military base at Diego Garcia. President Trump reiterated his opposition to the arrangement in talks with UK Prime Minister Andy Burnham at the United Nations. And UK Defence Secretary Wes Streeting has confirmed that puts it on hold.
3: It does underscore that this is his settled view of this deal. Successive British governments, including Andy Burnham's government, are clear that the deal can't proceed without US support. And so we will have to look again at the deal and get to a point where the Americans can get behind it. Our base at Diego Garcia is one of the most sensitive and important national security assets we have anywhere in the world.
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I will dispense this advice now. Enjoy the power and beauty of your youth. Oh, never mind. You will not understand the power and beauty of your youth until they've faded. But trust me, in 20 years, you look back at photos of yourself and recall in a way you can't grasp now how much possibility lay before you and how fabulous you really looked. You are not as fat as you imagine. Don't worry about the future, or worry, but know that worrying is as effective as trying to solve an algebra equation by chewing bubblegum. The real troubles in your life are apt to be things that never crossed your worried mind, the kind that blindsides you at 4 p.m. on some idle Tuesday. Do one thing every day that scares you. Sing. Don't be reckless with other people's hearts. Don't put up with people who are reckless with yours. Floss. Don't waste your time on jealousy. Sometimes you're ahead, sometimes you're behind. The race is long, and in the end, it's only with yourself. Remember compliments you receive.

stretch. Don't feel guilty if you don't know what you want to do with your life. The most interesting people I know didn't know at 22 what they wanted to do with their lives. Some of the most interesting 40-year-olds I know still don't. Get plenty of calcium. Be kind to your knees. You'll miss them when they're gone. Maybe you'll marry. Maybe you won't. Maybe you'll have children. Maybe you won't. Maybe you'll divorce at 40. Maybe you'll dance the funky chicken on your 75th wedding anniversary. Whatever you do, don't congratulate yourself too much, or berate yourself either. Your choices are half chance. So are everybody else's. Enjoy your body. Use it every way you can. Don't be afraid of it or what other people think of it. It's the greatest instrument

Live in New York City once, but leave before it makes you hard. Live in Northern California once, but leave before it makes you soft. Travel. Accept certain inalienable truths. Prices will rise. Politicians will philander. You too will get old. And when you do, you'll fantasize that when you were young, prices were reasonable, politicians were noble, and children respected their elders. Respect your elders. Don't expect anyone else to support you. Maybe you have a trust fund. Maybe you'll have a wealthy spouse. But you never know when either one might run out. Don't mess too much with your hair, or by the time you're 40, it will look 85. Be careful whose advice you buy, but be patient with those who supply it. Advice is a form of nostalgia.

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2: From Feature Story News in the UK, I'm John Beaver. Chinese President Xi Jinping is arriving in Washington for a three-day state visit, with US President Donald Trump set to personally greet him on the tarmac when he lands. It's a rare gesture, underscoring the significance of the talks. Markets are closely watching for any signal on the future of a tariff truce agreed at the two-leader summit in South Korea last October, which expires next month. From Washington, Kate Fisher reports.
3: The deadline for the current truce in tariffs runs out on November the 10th, so they're going to be looking to see what kind of continuity there could be there. They want to avoid another round of escalations the most, because, of course, uncertainty is the worst thing for business. They can adapt to higher costs, but they need to know what the rules are in advance. And, of course, that affects supply chains again, and they don't want the disruption they've been through with those tit-for-tat tariffs.
2: European leaders are breathing a little easier after the US, Denmark and Greenland agreed to update a security deal giving Washington greater military access to the island. President Donald Trump has called it a fantastic deal, but analysts are sceptical about how much is going to change to an agreement that's been in place for 75 years. William Denslow reports.
4: Denmark's foreign minister says that the signing of this deal closes a destructive chapter, one that threatened the NATO military alliance as well as had the potential of triggering a trade war between European nations and the US, as President Trump for years has threatened to take control of this semi-autonomous Danish territory of Greenland unless issues regarding collective security were addressed, to thwart what he says is the growing threat posed by Russia and China in the region. Denmark's prime minister says that it builds on a deal signed in the 1950s. It'll be bigger, better, can last forever, and that it's good for all parties.
2: The UK's confirmed it will review a deal to hand sovereignty of the Chagos Islands to Mauritius. The agreement would see Mauritius take control of the Indian Ocean territory, but lease back the crucial UK-US military base at Diego Garcia. President Trump reiterated his opposition to the arrangement in talks with UK Prime Minister Andy Burnham at the United Nations. And UK Defence Secretary Wes Streeting has confirmed that puts it on hold.
5: It does underscore that this is his settled view of this deal. Successive British governments, including Andy Burnham's government, are clear that the deal can't proceed without US support. And so we will have to look again at the deal and get to a point where the Americans can get behind it. Our base at Diego Garcia is one of the most sensitive and important national security assets we have anywhere in the world.
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6: Nick Dykos won the Brownlow medal with a record 47 votes. Lachie Neal will miss Saturday's AFL Grand Final after the tribunal upheld a one-match ban for striking. At the weekend, the Roosters play the Dolphins in Brisbane on Friday night and the Knights face Penrith on Saturday. The AFL Grand Final is on Saturday with Fremantle against Brisbane. It's the Azerbaijan Grand Prix this weekend with practice starting in Baku tomorrow. And Hong Kong plays Samoa at Kai Tak this weekend in the WXV Challenger.
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0: Knights of Hero, featuring a massive British cast, including Emma Corrin, Richard E. Grant, and pop star Charlie XCX. In New Zealand, comedian Rose Matafeo has made a triumphant return, home to join the panel for the brand new season of Taskmaster NZ. Local television audiences are also raving about the dark comedy property series Good Bones, which has hit streaming screens across the country. Celine Dion, Chris Martin, and Hugh Jackman joined an all-star tribute to John Farnham in Melbourne. The Voice himself could not attend. His family say he now needs 24-hour care. Keith Urban, Jimmy Barnes, Tina Arena, and Jessica Morboy sang his hits live at Rod Laver Arena. Taylor Swift will receive MTV's first Artist Director honour at this year's VMAs. The new award recognises musicians who have built a body of work behind the camera. And the US has approved Paramount's takeover of Warner Brothers Discovery. The deal creates one of the largest media groups in Hollywood.
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3: From Feature Story News in Washington, I'm Nick Harper. The sole US delegate in the UN General Assembly Hall walked out within minutes of Iran's President Masoud Pezeshkian taking to the podium. He gave a defiant address, declaring his country would never back to the US Donald Trump. His speech came just a day after US envoys Steve Witkoff and Jared Kushner held roughly 3 hours of indirect talks with Iranian officials on the sidelines of the UN General Assembly. Ever since Mitch McCann reports from New York.
4: Masoud Pezeshkian's speech pushed back on what he painted as the hypocrisies of the United States, but it was also one of defiance where he said Iran will not be bullied. Iran's president spoke of the bombing of a school in the country where 123 children died, an event the US has been investigating since it happened in February. Pezeshkian said in no way should Iran give up nuclear technology, claiming the government only wants to use it for peaceful purposes.
3: Chinese President Xi Jinping is arriving in Washington for a three-day state visit. Donald Trump personally greeted him on the tarmac of Joint Base Andrews just outside of D.C., a rare gesture underscoring the significance of these talks. Markets are closely watching for any signal that the tariff truce will be extended. It's due to expire on June the 10th. U.S. businesses have been pressing for greater certainty after months of trade escalations. Ever since Kate Fisher reports from Washington.
5: The deadline for the current truce in tariffs runs out on November the 10th, so they're going to be looking to see what kind of continuity there could be there. They want to avoid another round of escalations the most because, of course, uncertainty is the worst thing for business. They can adapt to higher costs, but they need to know what the rules are in advance. And, of course, that affects the chain. They don't want the disruption they've been through with those tit-for-tat tariffs.
3: European leaders are breathing a little easier after the US, Denmark and Greenland agreed to update a security deal, giving Washington greater military access over the island. US President Donald Trump has called it a fantastic deal, but analysts are sceptical about how much is going to change to an agreement that had already been in place for 75 years. Ever since William Denslow reports from Brussels.
6: Denmark's foreign minister says that the signing of this deal closes a destructive chapter, one that threatened the NATO military alliance as well as had the potential of triggering a trade war between European nations and the US, as President Trump for years has threatened to take control of this semi-autonomous Danish territory of Greenland unless issues regarding collective security were addressed. To thwart what he says is the growing threat posed by Russia and China in the region.
3: From Bureaus Worldwide, this is FSN.
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7: Nick Dykos won the Brownlow medal with a record 47 votes. Lachie Neal will miss Saturday's AFL Grand Final after the tribunal upheld a one-match ban for striking. At the weekend, the Roosters play the Dolphins in Brisbane on Friday night and the Knights face Penrith on Saturday. The AFL Grand Final is on Saturday with Fremantle against Brisbane. It's the Azerbaijan Grand Prix this weekend with practice starting in Baku tomorrow. And Hong Kong plays Samoa at Kai Tak this weekend in the WXV Challenger.
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1: 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If you're not the one, AXR.

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1: Taylor Swift drops Patient Zero on Friday and A Deluxe Life of a Showgirl encore the same day. The four extra tracks include Cleveland, a nod to Travis Kelce's hometown. She collects MTV's first Artist Director honour on Sunday. Nigella Lawson made her first appearance as a Bake Off judge this week. Reactions to the new pairing with Paul Hollywood have been mixed. The UK leads this year's international Emmy nominations with 14 nods, including A Thousand Blows and Man vs. Baby. Kylie Minogue is in final rehearsals at the MCG. Saturday's grand final set, or it runs about 20 minutes with 100 dancers. G Flip opens and Mike Brady sings Up There Kazali. Cillian Murphy's son, Aaron, co-stars with Sharon Horgan in Youth on HBO Max. Horgan calls it the third part of a personal trilogy after Coupling and Catastrophe. Rebel Wilson remains in a Sydney court fight over her film The Deb. And BTS are boycotting the Grammys, refusing to submit an album over a new category fans say segregates Asian artists.

0: AXR. Good morning from AXR. Let's kick off another hour right here with Katy Perry and Aha.
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2: From Feature Story News in Washington, I'm Nick Harper. The sole US delegate in the UN General Assembly Hall walked out within minutes of Iran's President Masoud Pezeshkian taking to the podium. He gave a defiant address, declaring his country would never bow to the US President Donald Trump. His speech came just a day after US envoys Steve Witkoff and Jared Kushner held roughly 3 hours of indirect talks with Iranian officials on the sidelines of the UN General Assembly. Ever since Mitch McCann reports from New York.